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1: It's Canon. You have found the show. It's called The Canon Show. They named the show after me. I named the show after me. Welcome to it. Martin Garrix is here later. We're going to have fun. Our lines are open for you at 800-669-1010. 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
1: Why are people driving minivans again? 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

0: 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You found the Cannon Show. People are driving minivans again because they're practical. I'm not understanding the whole thing. I mean, isn't an SUV practical? There it is. It looks not like a minivan. I feel like this is the mom jean trend all over again, but like in vehicle form.
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0: sad that summer's coming to an end. 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It really is. Like, you don't want to get them bored. That's bad. But then, like, what am I supposed to do? A song and a dance? But then if I do a song and a dance, that's, like, cringe. I can't win.
1: No matter what. 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

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It's Cannon with a K. You found the Cannon Show. Martin Garrix is our guest this week. Meanwhile, 1 hour from right now, we start dropping truth bombs on this show. Someone's inevitably going to get their feelings hurt, but it's all in the name of good fun. If you've got a truth bomb you'd like to drop on someone today, 800-669-1010. We're here for you.

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Happy birthday. If you got a birthday today on the 29th, you're celebrating with Danger Mouse, the DJ. That's the most famous person with a birthday today, apparently. Oh, Mr. Mouse is 49. Happy birthday from The Cannon Show.

1067KMX. You want to hang out with a celebrity? The last time we hung out with Jason Derulo, he had tequila shots, like really expensive ones. If you want to join the Cannon Show group chat with Mr. Derulo, slide into my DMs at Cannon Show and we might make it happen. Sabrina.

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1067 KMX. Martin Garrix is our guest this week on the Cannon Show, and in honor of the 90th birthday of the Oscar Mayer Wienermobile, you can now order a Wienermobile cake. You should get right on that. You can get that from Milk Bar. You have to order that. Milk Bar is expensive. It's going to end up costing you, but you do get a Milk Bar Wienermobile cake surrounded in hot dogs. You show up to the party with that, you're immediately the star of the show.

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1: Hey, this is Michael, and I'm calling in with my truth bomb. And this might be hard for some of you to hear, but in a relationship, when I'm with a woman, I don't want a boss. I want a partner. I don't want to hear any of this, like, you're in charge all the time, because I don't want to be in charge all the time. I want a partner. I want someone that shares the load with me. I don't want any of this, like, nonsense where I get told what I have to do, and you don't do any of the things that you say that you want me to do. So can we, like, split the difference? I want an actual equal.
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1: It's Cannon with a K. Hour 3 of the Cannon Show is on. We got one of the biggest DJs in the world, Martin Garrix, hanging out this week. Meanwhile, if you'd like to say hi, or you'd like to make a request, or you'd like to do a shout-out, you should call the Cannon Show. 800-669-1010. We're live, and Martin Garrix is here next. 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

0: 1067 KMX. Martin Garrix is hanging out. Animals came out when you were 17 years old, bro. Do you still play that in your sets?
1: Every set.
0: Damn, because people would walk away disappointed if they didn't hear it, right?
1: I went through a bit of a stubborn phase where, and this was right after Animals, where I was pissed and in my head. I was like, people only come to show for Animals. I'm going to give them anything but Animals. But that backfired a little bit.

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1: You found the Cannon Show. Martin Garrix is hanging out. I like this question that came in for him. What's your favorite Dutch word? Because he's Dutch and all. We'll ask him next.
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0: I went to a lady, Laura Suki, and didn't have no idea what she was going to do for my business. 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

0: 1067 KMX. One of the biggest DJs in the world, he is Martin Garrix from the Netherlands. What's your favorite Dutch word?
1: There's a nice word, it's called gezelligheid, which means like fun times or like good times.
0: Is that like gezellig?
1: Yeah, exactly, gezellig.
0: Okay, I know that word. Believe it or not, that's my favorite Dutch word.
1: Let's go!
0: Because there's not really a word like it in English. There's not an equivalent.
1: Yeah, exactly.
0: And it means like like cozy with friends sort of environment, right?
1: Yeah, gezellig, like good times, like in with friends, like warm, basically like a warm hug.
2: I just love to say it. Jeez.

You found the canon show. That Dutch word that Martin Garrix was teaching us is gezellig. So you got to get that G right. That's kind of like, you got to, like, you're clearing your throat to say that right in Dutch. Gezellig. And there's one on the beginning and the end. So you get double screwed on that.

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1: It is the Cannon Show. Have you seen the TikTok trend where people are making coffee slushies by pouring coffee into like a Ziploc bag and then you freeze it, and then whenever you want it, you pull it out, you crush it up, and you put milk with it? That's too much work for me. I just like to buy mine pre-made. Everything, I'm just lazy. I like to buy them pre-made. That's why I'm broke.
2: Let's go. Sounds good.

1067 KMX. Hour 4 of the Cannon Show is on. I've done plenty of work today. Let's start letting you talk for a while. If you've got any shout outs, that's what we do all hour long here on the show. You can get them in right now at 800-669-1010 at Cannon Show on IG. You slide into the DMs, leave a voice DM, and then you'll hear that on the air. We're going to do that all hour long here on the Cannon Show. Welcome in.

0: 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It's Cannon. Who are you shouting out today?
1: How about my two boys and my parents?
0: I think that's an excellent idea. Thank you. Sabrina.

0: 1067 KMX. So it's your son Ron's birthday. You wanted to shout him out. How old is he?
1: 36, I believe.
0: Oh, very nice.
1: I'm old.
0: You are the youngest you will ever be for the entire rest of your life, right this minute.
1: Isn't that the truth?
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1: It's a great day on the Cannon Show. 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

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Hour 5 of the Cannon Show is on. If you ever want to really annoy my kids, you can do, you can make this noise. Be like, oh yeah, like the guy online that does that in the videos, because it's cringe. You can feel like, oh yeah, oh yeah. Oh, it makes their skin crawl. I love it. 800-669-1010. 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

0: 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There's a new term that Gen Z people would really like to see at their jobs, and it's called micro joys, little bursts of joy throughout the day at work. Like, you know, being able to step outside for a breath of fresh air, like chat with coworkers. Is there really a rule at your job where you can't chat with coworkers? Where do you work? Guantanamo Bay?
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0: 1067 KMX. Winding down the show with a request of love and devotion. This one goes out to Dave.
1: Well, his birthday was yesterday, so happy birthday, Dave. I love you.
0: There you go. Happy birthday, Dave. What'd you guys do?
1: We went for sushi.
0: The most romantic meal in the world. That's a scientific fact. My name's Cannon. See you tomorrow.

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2: Remains through the evening hours. Still could be looking at heat index levels through the evening that's above 100 to 105 in a few spots. Some showers and thunderstorms around through the evening. Some of these could have locally heavy rain. That will dent the heat in one or two places. So we're going to hope for some rain in a few spots at least, lows in the mid-70s. And then more scattered storms are likely along a stalled front in the afternoon and evening on Thursday. Some heavy downpours, gusty winds with any storm, highs mid-90s, heat indices to 103. I'm meteorologist Mark Thibodeau from

and this town's lost its faith. 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
1: Together.
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1: I would just pour it over my arm and lick my arm. 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
2: Advisory remains through the evening hours. Still could be looking at heat index levels through the evening that's above 100 to 105 in a few spots. Some showers and thunderstorms around through the evening. Some of these could have locally heavy rain. That will dent the heat in one or two places. So we're going to hope for some rain in a few spots at least, lows in the mid-70s. And then more scattered storms are likely along a stalled front in the afternoon and evening on Thursday. Some heavy downpours, gusty winds with any storm, highs mid-90s, heat indices to 103. I'm meteorologist Mark Thibodeau from the

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1: No matter what, no matter what, you got.

remains through the evening hours. Still could be looking at heat index levels through the evening that's above 100 to 105 in a few spots. Some showers and thunderstorms around through the evening. Some of these could have locally heavy rain. That will dent the heat in one or two places. So we're going to hope for some rain in a few spots at least, lows in the mid-70s. And then more scattered storms are likely along a stalled front in the afternoon and evening on Thursday. Some heavy downpours, gusty winds with any storm, highs mid-90s, heat indices to 103. I'm meteorologist Mark Thibodeau from the Weather Channel. 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

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My name is Cannon. I'm your new friend at night here on 106.7 KMX. I am a super ADHD Leo, and I just try not to embarrass myself in front of the celebrity guests we have on the show. 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
5: Remains through the evening hours. Still could be looking at heat index levels through the evening that's above 100 to 105 in a few spots. Some showers and thunderstorms around through the evening. Some of these could have locally heavy rain. That will dent the heat in one or two places. So we're going to hope for some rain in a few spots at least, to lows in the mid-70s. And then more scattered storms are likely along a stalled front in the afternoon and evening on Thursday. Some heavy downpours, gusty winds with any storm, highs mid-90s, heat indices to 103. I'm meteorologist Mark Thibodeau from the Weather Channel for all the hits.

106.7 KMX has been rocking for 50 years. 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

wife to a sneaky link. Got you running around in all type of Benz's and Rolls. Girl, you used to ride in the rinky dink. I'm the one put you in that Leontay. Fashion over model, I put you on the runway. You was rocking Coach bags, got you Sinead. Side

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3: Advisory remains through the evening hours. Still could be looking at heat index levels through the evening. That's a

100 to 105 in a few spots. Some showers and thunderstorms around through the evening. Some of these could have locally heavy rain. That will dent the heat in one or two places. So we're going to hope for some rain in a few spots at least, to lows in the mid-70s. And then more scattered storms are likely along a stalled front in the afternoon and evening on Thursday. Some heavy downpours, gusty winds with any storm, highs mid-90s, heat indices to 103. I'm meteorologist Mark Thibodeau from the Weather Channel. For all

guess you're getting everything you want. 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
1: Have you ever heard of a toilet injury? Is that a real thing? 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
2: What is that rope for in the bathroom, right? Where you pull on it for emergencies, I guess?
1: I don't know. I would think if you have an episode, but not having to do with the actual toilet.
2: I mean, an injury would be an episode.
1: My husband was watching a YouTube video the other day, and it was eye-opening. It's coming up next.

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1: When did we turn into a society that we have to watch every video and every single thing that we buy requires a video explanation of it, too?
2: That's just diligence and research, Anna. If the information is available to you, certain people want to go ahead and absorb that information.
1: This is what I'm about to say is gross, but I realized that when we bought our new home, we bought it from very good friends of ours. Mm-hmm. And we never changed out the toilet seats, which I know in retrospect sounds disgusting, but it never crossed our mind. Like, they're clean, good people. So it just when we moved in, I don't know. We didn't think of it. We didn't even change the locks.
2: It's honestly one of those things that you do immediately. Yeah. You change the locks, you change the toilet seats.
1: I mean, but when you buy from like your good friends, then I don't know. Anyway, yes, we should have done it. So we never did it. So I said to my husband this past weekend, I go, this is the weekend, change the toilet toilet seats.
2: This is the time.
1: All right, so
2: decided that something needs to be done.
1: So we look up the toilet seats on Home Depot's website mm-hmm. to like see which toilet seats we're supposed to buy, because you know we didn't buy the toilets, they came with the house.
2: Yeah, and you're not toilet seat experts.
1: No, we don't know much about toilet seats at all.
2: Right.
1: And he starts pulling up all the videos of the toilet seats. And I'm like, why are we gonna watch videos about toilet seats? So then I started paying attention. I got pulled into the vortex. Listen to this.
3: This is the soft close elongated toilet seat from Toto. If you're looking for a comfortable, safe, and quiet toilet seat, this one is for you.
2: Perfect.
1: Wait, what? Hold on.
2: First off, it's good to know the shape, all right, because nobody has circles anymore, all right? You need elongated, so that's good. Yeah, and it's good. You see it in the video, and you're like, look, that's a toilet.
1: No, Raven.
2: We've got a toilet. It's the same.
1: Clearly, we've listened to different things, because I heard,
3: if you're looking for a comfortable, safe, and quiet toilet seat.
1: Comfortable, safe, and quiet?
2: Mine are comfortable.
1: Are yours loud?
2: They are quiet.
1: Do they yell at you?
2: No. But I'm glad to hear that they might be safe also.
1: So the minute I heard that, the safe part, now I'm tuned in. I'm like, what are these people talking about?
2: Right.
3: The soft close seat is constructed of solid, high-impact plastic, and it's specifically designed to reduce injury and to eliminate annoying toilet seat slam.
1: Wait, hold on. Hold on.
3: And it's specifically designed to reduce injury.
1: Reduce injury from what?
2: Lots of injuries are happening in that bathroom, I guess. Lots of injuries happening around toilets.
1: What was the last time your toilet hurt you?
2: Yeah.
1: I was like, who are these people getting injured by toilets?
2: I love the fact that he follows up with that annoying toilet slap, too. That's the noisy one. Like, if you're still living like a pauper and you've still got seats that don't have the soft clothes, then you know the slap.
1: Oh, my gosh. My husband, he just installed it last night. They came so fast. And he went to go close.
2: They knew you needed it. It was an emergency. Somebody could have got hurt.
1: Really? He's like, there's going to be injury here. We need to replace
2: the toilet
1: seat.
2: They had to get that seat to you.
1: He was so excited by how slow the lid goes down.
2: Oh, it goes
1: down.
2: Very slow.
1: Yeah. But I'm like, I guess it's to reduce the injuries. what? What? Yeah.

0: injuries do you get from your toilet seat? Somebody please tell me. Raven, what do you have?
1: I would say that, you know, you could get your finger stuck if you were, like, let's say you were trying to be super efficient and flip the seat down right as you rose off the seat. You could get a finger stuck in there. Or if you were on the ground and you were, like, clawing your way to the toilet, like, you know, if you, after a long night or something like that.
0: What, you hit your head on the toilet seat?
1: I mean, anything could happen. You could knock the top off of the toilet and it could fall on your foot. That would be painful.
0: Producer
1: Justin is saying through the other window that he says he thinks it's a good idea right now. He's motioning. The big one that I really recall was peeling your backside off. You remember the padded seats they used to have?
0: Oh, yeah.
1: Oh, my gosh. Peeling off of one of those padded vinyl ones on a hot summer day.
0: Or if there was a slight crack in those.
1: Oh!
0: And they would just pinch your little behind.
1: Worse than a paper cut.
0: I mean, that's the only injury I ever remember from getting from a toilet.
2: The soft close elongated toilet seat from Toto is a great choice for your bathroom. Now at the Home Depot.
0: Yep, got it.
1: You got one for everybody, yep. Right?
0: Mm-hmm.
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1: Is it really such a big deal if your toddlers still sleep in bed with you? You're going to get the whole story, then you'll be the judge. Couples Court, it's coming up next.

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1: One couple.
2: It makes me furious. I don't get it.
3: This is what she wants to do.
1: One problem.
3: My daughter wants to do a spa weekend for her 16th birthday.
2: And I'm being deprived of going there because I'm a guy?
1: You decide the outcome.
0: All right, Gabby, you got to be happy to hear that, right?
3: Yeah, I mean, we can have a family dinner when we get back in town.
1: It's Couples Court on the Anna and Raven Show.
0: Every day a couple joins us. They let us know what their disagreement is about. And then it's up for you to decide who's right. Ricky and Julie, how long have you guys been married?
4: We've been married for 4 years.
0: Okay. And Julie, how many kids do you have?
5: We have two kids. They're 2 and 3.
0: Okay. So, Julie, what's the problem?
5: Our babies are little, and they don't sleep much at night, and I'm just exhausted from the whole day of taking care of them. And if they're actually going to sleep in the bed, and I don't have to worry about in the middle of the night to whoever's crying, and we're all going to sleep in the bed, I'd rather just sleep and have them in the bed with us than not sleep and do the constant game of soothing each one in their toddler bed.
0: Okay.
5: So I don't mind them sleeping with us at all if we're actually all going to sleep.
0: And Ricky, you don't agree with your girls sleeping in bed with you?
4: No, not at all. It's a mess every single night. So many people in the bed. The kids are constantly moving around, making noises. They need to, one, sleep in their own bed so they learn how to do that. But two, I mean, I'm a bigger guy, too. I move around in my sleep. I don't want to squish them in the middle of the night. But I also can't sleep because they're constantly moving.
6: Yeah, and it's just hot. It's just hot.
4: Yeah.
6: When you get stuff
4: and during the summer. Yeah, it's sweaty. And too many people in the bed.
6: Yeah, constantly.
5: We have a king-size bed, though. Like, there's room. They're small. They're only 2 and 3. I would rather sleep, if you know what I mean.
0: Absolutely. The marathon every night. One cries, you got to get up, you got to go take care of that one. You finally
5: exactly.
0: see that one, then the other one wakes up. It's like, when are you supposed to sleep? I'm passionate know, about this, yeah. Julie, because I've been there and I've had this same disagreement with my husband many, many a times. And both times, both my girls, they slept with us for a long period.
5: Thank you. I mean, it's not like they're 7 and 8, you know, they're only 2 and 3. It's not a problem right now.
6: I mean, obviously, it's a problem. It's a problem for him, right? I mean, Rick is here complaining about it right now. He's not sleeping at this point. Saying that it's going to be better in 3-4 years is not great. I mean, I don't know. We got a king-size bed in my house. We don't even let the dog sleep on the bed anymore. One of them's 7 pounds. The other one's 20 pounds because they have a way of spreading out in a way that blocks any other way that you want to get comfortable. I mean, I empathize. I think it's pretty tough.
4: But they still... One of them wakes up in the middle of the night, and it wakes up everybody.
6: Right.
4: So now we have a big problem when everybody's up in the middle of the night instead of one wakes up and you go to their room and you handle the situation. But now everybody's up. It doesn't make sense.
0: Mm. Ricky, do you get up in the middle of the night to go handle the situation if they're in their own rooms?
4: Sure.
5: No.
4: Sure.
5: No.
4: Yes, you do.
0: Consistently?
4: Yeah. When asked, yes, I will.
0: Okay. I mean, it's a tough thing. It's what do you do?
5: It's mostly me.
0: I get it. And I understand that there's sleep training, and I failed at all the sleep training. So I have a lot of sympathy for you, Julie. So let's see what the audience has to say, because they may agree. Sleep is the most important. So if you can get them in bed and get them to sleep a majority of the night and everyone is actually sleeping, then great. But they may see Ricky's side too. If he's not comfortable with 2 small children in your bed every night, then you need to stick to sleep training and figure it out. Would you let your 2 young children sleep with you every night in bed?
6: 1-800-330-9999. Whose side are you on? It's the Couples Court with Anna and Raven.

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1: Ricky and Julie have a 2-year-old and a 3-year-old, and Julie cannot deal anymore with them getting up all hours of the night and having to go from room to room to try to settle them back down. So she just lets them all sleep in the same bed with her and her husband. And it's been working. They've been sleeping more.
2: Well, I mean, Ricky says it's not working. He says, you know, even though people might be sleeping more, it's not good sleep. People are kicking. They're moving around. The kids, it's difficult throughout the night. It's hot. There's no room for everybody.

0: stop this?
1: What do you think? Think it's such a big deal if your toddler's still asleep in bed with you? 1-800-330-9999. Hi, it's Anna and Raven. Whose side are you on?
2: I agree that it is a little weird to have them sleep in the bed with you. I think it's not that hard to just walk down the hall.
3: Spoken as somebody who does not have small children and has not heard them cry.
1: And has no idea what it's like to be delusionally tired, just wandering from one room to the other in the middle of the night.
3: It was very difficult, you know, when our dogs would sleep in the bed for me, but I still wanted to do it. If I had kids, small children, I know that I would want the space, but whatever they wanted, they would get.
1: It's hard, though, because they don't just stay in one place and don't move.
3: Right, they
1: all
3: move.
1: Over your face, they're kicking you, they're sideways. Like, I don't even understand why they sleep like that. Whose side are you on? 1-800-330-9999. Couples Court.

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1: What do you do when you have a 2-year-old and a 3-year-old that don't sleep through the night and you're trying to do the sleep training and it's not working and they're keeping you up? You put them in bed with you. That's exactly what she's doing, Julie. And her husband, Ricky's very upset about it. Says, I don't want both the kids in bed every single night. It's ruining my night's sleep.
2: Yeah, he says, you know what? I mean, you might get more sleep. There might be more moments of not going down the hall. At the same time, it's not good sleep. This is just a terrible situation for me. We've got to make them go to their own rooms.
1: Is it such a big deal if your toddlers still sleep with you so you can finally sleep through the night? 1-800-330-9999. Cora, whose side are you on?
3: I am on her side. It's definitely a hard time with kids, little kids sleeping, but we got to do what will get the most sleep for everybody. I also think he should help when they wake up.
2: Yeah, I mean, that seems like a given, right?
1: Absolutely. Thank you for the call.
2: Domenico, whose side are you on today?
4: I believe that the parents should get some sleep, and I think that the children sleeping in the bed for a little while isn't going to hurt anybody in the long run, and it's going to help them be better parents during the day.
1: I agree.
2: Hey, Ann Raven.
5: Hi, my name is Natasha. I am definitely on the wife's side. As a working mom, it's just so much easier to keep our son in bed. Husband doesn't agree, but at least I get sleep this way.
1: Right.
2: Right. You got to do what you got to do to survive.
6: Verdict is in. Jury foreman, what are the results?
1: Julie, our audience agreed with you today. They're only small ones. They're going to grow out of it. Ricky, it's an uncomfortable time. The toddler years are tough, but you just got to survive it and get through it.
7: Thank you. Thank you so much. This has helped me so much. I'm so glad that I'm going to be able to keep sleeping.
8: This makes no sense. I need sleep too. We all need sleep, and sharing this bed just doesn't make any sense. If they're scared in the middle of the night, if the storm, sure, come in. But every single night, it doesn't make sense.
2: Maybe you move into one of the kids' rooms until this time's over, Rick.
1: No, that's actually not a bad idea, and plenty of people do it. Bye bye. I'll see you in the morning.
2: Good luck, guys.
8: That is a good idea. Thank you.
1: All right. If you have a problem too, send an email. Couplescore@annaandraven.com.

0: I'm here. Sign me up for all the brisket from the gas station.
1: I mean, that makes me so... I honestly can't even believe it. There are very few things that I'll eat out of a gas station. Even if they're sealed, I believe that they actually put the dates back on. I think they remove the dates and then put new dates on them sometimes.
0: I'm looking at our text line at 1-800-330-9999. After being broke down on the highway for hours, white bread, packaged ham slices, and potato chips washed down with the Pepsi. It was the most delicious smell of my life.
1: They remember the smell?
0: They smell that. There used to be a gas station by my college. They used to have the best buttered rolls. Those rolls were so fresh.
1: Really?
0: And they would wrap them in saran wrap. They would be a dollar each. I would think like every night after the bar, you know, some people go to the diner and we'd go get the buttered rolls. They were delicious and fresh. Huh? Best gas station food you ever had. 1-800-330-9999. It's next.
2: Let's go. Sounds good.

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1: Eating out at gas stations has such a negative connotation, but it's a new world. And after I had the world's best barbecue from a gas station, I'm on board for it.
0: I honestly can't even believe that you're saying this.
1: 1-800-330-9999. What was the best food you ever ate at a gas station?
0: Larry, what was the best you ever had?
2: Cumberland Farms used to have the best Angus chili.
0: I mean, chili to me is the most dangerous food that you could probably eat at a gas. That or like a jambalaya.
1: I mean, right? Beans. No, there's beans in there.
0: But there's stuff in there that you just don't even recognize.

0: Somebody could lose a fingertip in there. You wouldn't even know.
1: It's true.
2: All my friends were against me until they tried it, and then they all got it.
0: I can't believe it.
1: Then they all got the chili from the gas station.
0: And then you poisoned the entire town.
1: Right. Then you lined up at the gross bathroom right outside the back.
0: Rob, what'd you have?
3: Actually, I probably have to say a cheddar jalapeno hot dog. It was actually started off as a dare. My best friend dared me to get it because it just didn't look appetizing, but it ended up being really good. So, yeah, I would definitely say the cheddar jalapeno hot dog.
1: That just sounds delicious, but I don't know if I'd want that from a gas station.
0: When I walk into a gas station and I see the spinning, anything that's spinning on that rack,
1: yeah,
0: I just envision it's been there at least 3 days.
1: But it smells so good.
0: I mean, it smells all right, but at least 3 days, right? That's an honest figure.
1: Well, I mean, somebody has to eat those hot dogs for them to keep spinning on that metal thing.
0: I'm not sure that's a real thing.
1: Well, he did. He had a cheddar jalapeno hot dog. I would really want it too, but I wouldn't have the guts to do it. I give you a lot of credit. You're kind of a hero.
3: I like to think so.
1: Yeah.
0: Doug, what was the best thing you ate at a gas station?
4: Believe it or not, it was a Salisbury steak sandwich.
0: Salisbury steak sandwich?
4: Yeah, I just kind of decided to go for it, and honestly, it was really damn good.
1: Was it the ones that you have to microwave yourself? Because when you see that microwave there as part of, like, you could choose it and then I'm always grossed out by the self-microwave at the gas station.
0: You know, the self-microwave at the gas station, you got to keep in mind, you can microwave a Salisbury steak there, but you can also microwave one of those urine tests there.
1: No, stop it. I don't even know what you're talking about. I don't want to know. Don't tell me.
0: You can.
1: I don't want to know what that is.
0: Just be aware, man, if you're using a microwave.
1: You know, I think I'll forever never use a microwave at a gas station.
0: And you can thank me for that.
1: Brianna, best thing you ate at a gas station.
5: So I actually had this really good tuna fish sandwich. And at first I was like, okay, tuna, like, is this even a real tuna? Because it's not a gas station, you know. But they had one of those, like, sandwich assembly lines. So I was like, okay, let's try it out. And it honestly ended up being really good. The tuna tasted way fresher than I imagined it to be.
1: Tuna fish, the only fish I would eat at a gas station.
0: You would eat tuna, like, I mean, you would have to open the can in front of me. There's no way. No.
1: If it's in a refrigerator, like a refrigerated case.
0: No.
1: I'll roll those dice.
0: Somebody had to make that tuna fish. You don't even know if they wore gloves.
1: I
0: was,
1: mean,
0: was there a hairnet involved? You have no idea.
1: If it's super mayonnaisey, like, I'm in.
0: You don't care?
1: No.
0: Because you can't see the hairs on it?
1: Right. That's fine. I mean, sushi is a different story. Like, I mean, you don't eat sushi at a gas station.
0: Did they sell a live bait at the same place, too? That's what I want. Kind of, you're on the way to the shore. You're like, yeah, let me get a tuna fish sandwich. And you guys got any night crawlers back there? I'm going to do some fishing, too. Disgusting.

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1: For Ryegrass Daily News, this is Charlotte Fletcher with today's headlines. A Florida woman wanted on kidnapping and probation violation charges is behind bars after being arrested in Dothan. Police say 38-year-old Janae Dominique Burns was located using flock technology and a police drone. A child under the age of 10 was found safe inside the vehicle and is now in the custody of the Alabama Department of Human Resources. Arrangements are being made to return the child to family in Florida. In Ozark, two funeral homes, Fuqua Bankston and Holman, were targeted after thieves stole stretchers from their funeral home vans. Police are investigating, and funeral director John Cawley is urging residents to lock their doors and report any suspicious activity seen. And the Dale County Sheriff's Office is asking the public to donate or loan historical photos, memorabilia, and artifacts to preserve the county's history. Anyone interested can call 334-774-2335. For more news, visit WiregrassDailyNews.com or our Facebook page, Wiregrass Daily News.
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3: Thursday starts with sunshine. We bake at 95, feeling like 107. Likely showers and storms here this afternoon. And as some of those storms could produce frequent lightning, gusty winds, and heavy rain. Friday, more of the same. Scorching heat, pop-up shower and storm chances. Keep the umbrella close for the weekend. Heavy rain and storms are likely. That'll take us through the weekend into early next week. Richard DeWedding of the Weather Channel for all the hits. 107.

0: your ex to be very good looking or unattractive? I just got a text from an old friend from high school, and she sent me a picture of this guy that she used to date way back then.
1: Yeah.
0: And she was really excited about it. And I don't understand why.
1: Okay.
0: It's coming up.

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1: This is random, but do you want your ex to be hot or unattractive? Raven, producer Sophia, producer Justin, first of all, let's start with a pop quiz.
0: Okay.
1: Okay, pop quiz.
0: Yeah.
1: How many people have you kissed in your lifetime, Raven?
2: A lot.
1: A number.
2: I don't know.
1: What's a number? Give me a number.
2: 300.
1: What?
2: Yeah. I mean, I don't know. I dated a lot of people.
1: Hey.
2: Whatever.
1: 300?
2: How about you? Three? Prude? I mean, we could play that game all day and night. Yeah, so, I kissed a lot of people.
1: Sophia, how about you?
2: Say it. It's okay, Sophia. Live it.
1: 300.
2: Thank you. Oh, look at her. 300 for her, too.
1: Everybody kissed 300 people
2: except for
1: me. All
2: right. Good job, Justin. Sophia.
1: Justin, how many people have you kissed?
2: 500.
1: No.
3: Between 3 and 300 somewhere, but neither of those extremes.
2: All right.
1: They did a poll, and they found out that the most average answer is between 5 and 10 people.
2: 5 and 10 people you kissed your whole life?
1: Yes.
2: I'm sorry. That's a failure.
1: No, it's not.
2: Yeah, I mean, in my opinion, it is. Okay, but that's a different story for a different day. That would be a different subject.
1: Yes.
2: But that's a failure, in my opinion.
1: Yeah, so that's like the stat that just came out. And I was thinking about it, and I was like, you know, you think about the people you kiss and what happened to them and if you had a relationship. And, you know,
2: 5 people? They must all live in the same village.
1: I mean,
2: if that's the case, you know what happened to them.
1: I started dating Paul when I was 19 years old. There wasn't a whole lot of time, you know? It's a different story.
2: I guess different neighborhood.
1: I guess. But I got a text message yesterday from one of my old girlfriends from high school.

0: And she sent me a picture of this guy she used to date in high school. And now I haven't seen this dude. Like, he's not on social media. I haven't seen him in a bazillion years.
1: What was the result?
0: She was like, look how hot he is.
1: Oh,
0: like,
1: when did you get hot?
0: So that was the whole thing, was like, she was proud of the fact that he was so attractive. And she's like, yeah, I used to date that guy. She's like, it ups my clout. It ups me up because I dated somebody hot.
1: It tracks your resume and right there. It's like, okay, all right, you date hot people.
0: And I disagree. Yeah. I think when I look at my exes, I think they're gross. And I think to myself, yeah, no, because I married the right one.
1: Yeah.
0: And I'm like, don't you want your ex to be ugly?
1: They can still be the same. Both those things can be true.
0: When they get older, they either go up or down.
1: But what I'm saying is that even if they stayed attractive, you could still say that you married the right one. That's got nothing to do with
0: it. No, but you want to say you married the hottest one. You want to marry the hottest one.
1: All right. I mean.
0: Right?
1: In my opinion, it's like, listen, if they're hot or whatever, that's fine. When we first break up, I want them to be not successful. Let's put it that way. I don't care if they change the way they look. I still want them to be good looking or whatever. That's fine. But I want their life to be a train wreck for like 3 to 6 months after we break up.
0: After that, their
1: recovery is cool and we run into each other and I'm rooting for you.
0: If you're one of the 300 people.
1: We're not doing that on this show. I promise you that.
0: Sophia, you want your ex to be hot or unattractive?
2: I think my answer changed like halfway through this because at first I was going to say I don't care, but I think your friend might be right.
0: You want them to be hot?
2: Like a little clout in your past relationships? That doesn't
0: like
2: hurt.
0: I only dated hot dudes?
2: Not only, but if there's like one or two, that's something to look back on.
0: All right.
1: Yeah, that's what I'm saying.
0: I don't think I have one hot ex. Justin, how about you?
3: I've always lived by the philosophy that you can't put makeup on a personality. Mm. So it doesn't matter to me so
1: lipstick
3: much.
1: On a pig?
3: Exactly.
1: What? I don't know what you're talking about, but...
0: Sure.
1: I mean, yes or no,
0: yes
1: dude.
0: Or no.
1: Do you want them to be hot or not?
0: Do you want your ex to be hot or not?
3: Sure.
0: Yeah?
3: Yeah.
0: Because you think it ups your clout? So she's right and I'm wrong. Oh, no. It doesn't look good for me.
1: Would you also like them to fail, though, for a while after?
0: I want to be the most successful out of all my exes. That I know for sure.
1: Well, that I agree with. Yes. You want to be the most successful. You want them to be. Nope.

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1: If you sent a Facebook invitation for a party you're having and nobody responded or nobody showed up on the day of the party, or maybe you sent an Evite and people look at you like you grew a second head when you asked how come you didn't come to their party, there's a reason for that. Karen Thomas, she is an etiquette expert. Are the times of these invitations over? It's coming up next.

0: 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Is it effective to use a Facebook invite anymore? I had an issue with this come up twice in the last couple weeks. Joining us, it's Karen Thomas. You can find her online at ktetiquette.com. She's one of the nation's foremost authority when it comes to good etiquette. And Karen, two people reached out to me and they said, hey, you never responded if you're coming to my event. And of course, I was horrified because I'm never the person not to RSVP or to at least acknowledge something that was happening. Both people sent it to my Facebook page, and I wanted to say, well, then you didn't actually send me an invitation. You can't expect me to see it there.
1: Well, that's actually true. The Facebook invites and the events are one of the most least, not only effective, but least looked at events. I get a lot of invites there too. And again, you know, if you're not on Facebook all day or every day and you check it randomly, you're going to miss it. So if you want to send an e-vite, I suggest etiquette wise, do not do it via Facebook. Actually do it via email, snail mail, or text. And that way, you know, the person has gotten it. But Facebook is a very ineffective way to invite people. So you are not wrong.
2: Karen, I've had one of my friends here, well, you know, he's not actually my friend, my boss, who lives in my area, who I've invited to a couple barbecues before, and he says, no, that's not the same thing as when I tell him in the hallway or send him a text or a regular, like, invite like that. He says that's not a real invite, that I need to send him a real invite to an event. How would I do that nowadays? Because I'm not, you know, pulling out the calligrapher. I don't have one working right for me or anything like that. So how am I doing this?
1: Perfectly acceptable in this society now that we have become very, very lax and very laid back. And it's perfectly fine to ask somebody verbally. You don't have to do a formal invitation. Now, there's certain times where you should, like a wedding, but something like a barbecue, absolutely. A verbal is absolutely fine. A text and all that. Those are all acceptable ways to invite people to events.
2: See, he should just tell me he doesn't want to go. That's what he should do.
1: I think that's what he's trying to tell you.
0: Absolutely. Nice. I think he's just saying, like, unless you actually get a piece of paper and mail it and spend 74 cents or however much a stamp costs now.
2: Then he'll feel guilty enough to go?
0: Yes, exactly. Oh, okay. I'm glad you agree with me, Karen, because I just felt so bad that they would think that I would not respond. Now, another issue I had, somebody had sent e-vites for their twins' birthday party, and I missed it because the e-vite, like, went to an old email. I'm wondering, are the days of e-vites over too? Because it's so easy to go into spam, or it's so easy to go to the wrong address, or it doesn't seem like a reliable way to get the message out.
2: I mean, in this case, it went to a Yahoo address, so it's basically another universe.
0: Right. It's like 10,000 emails of spam a day there.
1: Right. Well, unfortunately, e-vites are still acceptable. However, the onus falls on the person doing the inviting to make sure that there is a correct email address. And especially with spam, like, that is something that it might go there. So again, if you really want that person to come and you're going to do it by e-vite or you're going to do it by Facebook invite, you need to follow up and say, hey, Anna, we're having, you know, this birthday party next week. I sent it to XYZ, but I don't know if you got it or not. You need, the person who's doing the inviting needs to take the onus and put it on themselves to follow up. And if they don't want to do that and you don't show, well, then you might miss it. So you just never know.
0: All right, Karen Thomas, you can find her online at ktetiquette.com. Thank you so much, Karen.
1: Thank you.

0: 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It's not really commonplace in America like it is in other countries, but every once in a while, you get to negotiate the price or barter something.
1: Oh boy.
0: What was it? What did you negotiate? 1-800-330-9999. 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Raven traded in his car for something, and I've never heard of such a thing. It's coming up next.

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1: What was the last thing you negotiated or you bartered? 1-800-330-9999. 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
2: Listen, bartering, negotiations is a thing of the past. It's something for the old time days here in America that we've let go by the wayside, Anna. I mean, for the most part, you think of it as third world country type behavior now at this point. Mm-hmm. But I once negotiated an extended deck around my pool and my entire interior of my house painted for my Nissan 350Z.
1: But how did the conversation come up? Like, were you like, listen, I will give somebody this weird car?
2: No, it wasn't a weird car. It was a lovely car. Okay. No, listen, I had a car that plenty of my friends knew that I had it. Very nice car. My friend knew about it, but I never got to drive it. Common complaint, like when you own something like that and you don't have any time to enjoy it. So it just, you know, would sit in the garage or whatever at that point. And I bought a new house. And when I was doing that, I was talking about different projects I wanted to do around the house. And my friend who was a contractor said, hey, why don't you give me that car? I'll come over there and we'll do the deal. And we hammered it out over a couple days, details, that type of thing. I hammered it out and did the deal. Unfortunately, the transmission in the car blew about a month after I traded that car. But
1: so
2: by then,
1: happened?
2: The paint was done.
1: Okay.
2: And so it was contentious for a little while.
1: I can imagine.
2: Then we worked it out. And okay. We're good. We're good now. I mean, it's a car. First, I'm not a mechanic, mm-hmm. so I didn't know anything about it. And the car had always gotten the best of everything. So, you know, there was no real way to know, I guess.
1: But, so you kind of lucked out in that deal.
2: I did luck out in that mm-hmm. deal. I mean, I found a couple spots where it should have been two coats on the paint.
1: Okay. Yeah. I think you can let it go.
2: I think I can live with that, right? Yeah. I think I can let it go. House looks great, and the pool deck and the pool bar speaks for itself.
1: I went to this massive tag sale. There was like a ton of different like vendors mm-hmm. that were there. It was kind of like a public tag sale.
2: Right.
1: And there was this guy, you know, I collect old radio stuff, old radios, things like that for my home.
2: Sure.
1: And there was this old radio board, and that's kind of where we push the buttons and we play the music and all that, if you're not familiar.
2: Sure.
1: And I said to him, how much? And it was small. I would say it's like the size of a laptop. It's mm-hmm. like a small board. Mm-hmm. And he's like, $100. I go, are you crazy?
2: Right. You immediately told him he was nuts.
1: Yeah.
2: That's your first positioning when it comes to negotiation, the showdown. You're meeting eye to eye with this gentleman.
1: And I said, I'll give you $20 for it.
2: Uh-huh.
1: And you know what
2: Started
1: he said to
2: low.
1: Me?
2: What did he say?
1: He said, I'll give it to you for $40, but you have to promise never to use it for real. Only keep it for decoration. Isn't that weird? And I was like, all right.
2: He knew something about it that he wasn't divulging. It's a fire hazard. He said, don't ever use it for real.
1: Yeah.
2: It's a fire hazard.
1: Well, now I play radio with my girls in my living room with it. So I guess it was a good deal.
2: Wow.
1: 1-800-330-9999. It's Anna and Raven. What did you negotiate?
3: Hi, I own a deli and I don't have health insurance. So I negotiated with my dentist. He can eat at my deli every day for free. And he does my dental for my whole family.
1: Do you know what's really weird?
2: It's a sweet deal.
1: Wait, my dad does that with the pizza place. So my dad owns pizza restaurants, and they don't have dental, and he does the exact same thing with his dentist.
2: Wow.
1: He barters pizza with him.
2: What? Wait a minute. We have terrible dental here.
1: So what are we going to barter?
2: Negotiate?
1: We go, yeah.
2: What do we do?
1: Nothing. We have nothing to offer. We can't offer anything.
2: No, we can give him a
1: what are we gonna
2: Can't
1: do?
2: Beat Raven t-shirt.
1: Can't
2: maybe?
1: Be. No dentist
2: what
1: wants our
2: this,
1: Can't Beat Raven
2: this
1: t-shirt.
2: This chair. I have this chair. The That's back of this theft. Chair is broken.
1: That is theft. We can't just give dentists chairs as they do our teeth.
2: Oh, man.
1: Ugh. 1-800-330-9999. What was the last thing you negotiated?

0: 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It's Hannah and Raven.
1: What was your last barter or trade or negotiation? 1-800-330-9999. Raven negotiated his car for contractor work on his house.
2: One time, my wife, she wanted this parrot in Cancun. Not a real parrot. We wouldn't do that. That's not nice. But they wanted like $40 for that. We got that parrot for like $20. $20. And I think they threw in a couple of those cool glasses.
1: Mm.
2: Yeah.
1: Yeah.
2: Like, my wife worked them.
1: What was the last thing you negotiated or bartered? 1-800-330-9999. And we have one woman on hold. If you're looking to rent an apartment, this is a good idea to try to save some money. It's coming up.

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1: You don't see it so much here in America, but in other countries and other places, you negotiate for things all the time. You barter, you haggle over price. Raven haggled over his car. He traded his car in for contractor work on his house.
2: Yeah, I got a new deck out of it, wrapped all the way around the pool. Totally great. And then they painted the entire exterior. Even silicone sealed my shower, too.
1: Yeah, but you had to give them your car.
2: Yeah, well, you know, I wasn't driving it anyway, so.
1: 1-800-330-9999. It's Anna and Raven. What was the last thing you negotiated?
3: Hi. So I was having my house painted, and the owner of the company, he liked the patios that I had, and we had just bought a new patio set, so he asked me if I would sell it to him, and I told him to knock $500 off the painting bill, and we called even, and he said yes. And my husband said it was the sexiest he's ever seen me.
2: Right. I do love deals like that. I do love deals like that. When my wife tells me she's going to return something that a store has refused to me, and then she gets it done, it's the sexiest she is. Mm. It's the sexiest she can be. It's no question about it. I know that feeling.
1: Hi, it's Anna and Raven. What did you negotiate?
4: So a long time ago, I negotiated my rent with my old landlord. He wanted to charge me $12.50 a month for a one bed, one bath, but it was in desperate need of work. It was old. There was just so many things that needed done. So I told him that I would fix the things that were wrong over the span of living there. I was there for 2 years, but he had to drop the rent if, you know, this was going to be the case. So he agreed. He ended up bringing my monthly rent down to, like, what was it, $875.
1: That's great.
2: That's insane.
4: So I saved a lot, yeah.
1: Yeah.
2: I mean, that must have been a decrepit dump, because I would have been like, no way for painting. Sorry.
4: It needed a lot of work, yeah. I mean, I'm pretty handy, so it kind of worked out.
1: We negotiated our first apartment. Oh, my gosh. It was in a basement of a house, and Marge was the landlord, and she lived upstairs.
2: That's my neighbor's name.
1: Marge. Yep. Oh my, but she was a Marge, and I apologize if your name is Marge. But, like, you know, she had, like, the cigarette voice, like, and she tried to overcharge us when we moved in there, and that place was a dump. Not only was it a dump, but it had so many bugs, the long bugs with all the legs that would run across the floor, because it was, like, a basement apartment.
2: Silverfish.
1: And I remember after living there for a month, I was like, we can't keep paying this, and she dropped us $100, but it was mostly because I think she was just so thrilled that she had normal people living there,
2: right,
1: that she would have done anything to keep us there.
2: Probation period was up. She knew you weren't serial killers at that point.
1: Yep, exactly.
2: Yeah. $400 a month. That's like $4,000 or $5,000 a year.
1: It's a good negotiation.
2: I would have been like, you're crazy, yeah, lady. Get out of here.
1: No. Hi, it's Anna and Raven. What did you negotiate?
5: Baseball tickets. So talking with this scalper, and I noticed that they were just like terrible seats he was trying to sell. So I looked up the price online, and he was overcharging him for about $30. And you could tell he was getting kind of desperate. Talked him down and showed him the online price and wound up paying $5 less. I bought a bunch of these tickets, and then like 30 minutes later, somebody was sort of frantically looking, and I flipped those tickets to him and made a $40 profit.
1: And it was the happiest, most proudest moment of his life.
2: I mean, everybody knows, dude, you wait till the second to buy your tickets, all right? If you're buying tickets outside, you buy them after, when you get into the second inning. Then the price is dropped. You're good.
1: I've never, ever in my life done that. I'm such a planner that I would panic. Like, what if I get there and there's no tickets? And then what do I do? I could never imagine.
2: It's a baseball stadium.
1: Yeah, but like,
2: it's massive.
1: I can't imagine like not being prepared and not knowing where I'm sitting and not getting there early so I can get my hot dog and beer.
2: That's how you save money. That's

0: why it's a game of chicken.
1: For Wiregrass Daily News, this is Charlotte Fletcher with today's headlines. A Florida woman wanted on kidnapping and probation violation charges is behind bars after being arrested in Dothan. Police say 38-year-old Janae Dominique Burns was located using flock technology and a police drone. A child under the age of 10 was found safe inside the vehicle and is now in the custody of the Alabama Department of Human Resources. Arrangements are being made to return the child to family in Florida. In Ozark, two funeral homes, Fuqua Bankston and Holman, were targeted after thieves stole stretchers from their funeral home vans. Police are investigating, and funeral director John Cawley is urging residents to lock their doors and report any suspicious activity seen. And the Dale County Sheriff's Office is asking the public to donate or loan historical photos, memorabilia, and artifacts to preserve the county's history. Anyone interested can call 334-774-2335. For more news, visit WiregrassDailyNews.com or our Facebook page, Wiregrass Daily News.
2: KNX Weather. Thursday starts with sunshine. We bake at 95, feeling like 107. Likely showers and storms here this afternoon. And as some of those storms could produce frequent lightning, gusty winds, and heavy rain. Friday, more of the same. Scorching heat, pop-up shower and storm chances. Keep the umbrella close for the weekend. Heavy rain and storms are likely. That'll take us through the weekend into early next week. Richard DeWedding of the Weather Channel for all the hits.

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1: This past weekend, I went somewhere where most women have never gone before.
2: Okay. Big adventure.
1: It was humiliating. And the worst part about it was that my 7-year-old saw me doing it, and she stood paralyzed and didn't say a word.
2: Oh, okay.
1: Yep. It's coming up next.
2: Maybe she'll do it.
1: No, she won't.
2: Okay.

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1: It's going to be an investigation.
2: Is that right?
1: This past weekend, I was at Whole Foods with my husband and my seven-year-old daughter. And as usual, even though we had just left the house and I had asked her 17 times to go to the bathroom before we left and she refused and said she did not have to.
2: Right.
1: The minute we walk into the grocery store, she says, "Mommy, I have to go potty." I said, "All right." So we head over to the bathroom area. I was not paying very close attention and the door, for whatever reason, was propped open. And I walked into the bathroom unknowingly and all of a sudden, a stench overcame my entire body. I said, "Oh my God.
2: What is happening here? This can't be this place that I am used to." And no, not at all.
1: I looked to the left and I said, "Why are there no doors on the..." And I saw a urinal and I realized I had walked into the men's bathroom.
2: Yeah.
1: And I said, "Big faux pas. Oh my God, yeah. It's the boys' bathroom."
2: Right,
1: and
2: de-louse me. Step into one of those radiation showers or something.
1: I put my hand out to reach my daughter to protect her from being in the boys' bathroom.
2: Mm-hmm.
1: And I turned around because she was not there.
2: Was there anybody in there?
1: No.
2: Okay,
1: but
2: luckily.
1: As I turned around,
2: yes,
1: I saw a large man standing in the doorway.
2: He was waiting for you to exit.
1: And Dakota, my little one, standing right behind her, just looking at me, mm-hmm. right behind him. And I said, "Oh, excuse me.
2: Yeah. We apologize. Thank you very much. You can have your terrible bathroom." What was so terrible?
1: I scurried out. And the smell and the dinginess of it was disgusting.
2: Stuck with you.
1: Yeah.
2: You feel like it's on your soul.
1: Right. So I immediately asked Dakota, I said, "Why?
2: Yeah.
1: Why would you let mommy make a mistake like that, knowing perfectly well what was happening?
2: God forbid she touched something in there."
3: But Dakota, why didn't you tell mommy that I was going into the boys' bathroom?
4: Because I didn't want to walk in there. And I didn't think.
3: You didn't think. So you just stopped and let mommy walk into the boys' bathroom, knowing perfectly well that I was not supposed to be in there.
4: Yes.

0: Do you feel bad about your decision?
1: No, I did not feel bad.
2: Yeah, she's seven. She doesn't care about, you know, remorse and things like that. She doesn't need to carry around guilt.
3: No. No.
2: Don't put that pressure on her because you can't open your eyes.
3: But here's the worst part, Raven.
2: What's up?
3: I scurried back to the bakery section where my husband was waiting for us.
2: Yeah.
3: I said, babe, I just went to the boys' bathroom. I go, it smelled so bad. And he looked at me and he goes, that's what they all smell like.
2: That's what guys' bathrooms smell like.
3: But it was so dirty. He goes, yeah. He goes, like, that's all men's bathrooms. That's what it smells like and that's what they look like. Is that true?
2: Well, I mean, at the grocery store, it's got a pretty good track record for that. Yeah. You know, concert halls, anything like that. Yeah. It's pretty gross. Gas station. Oh, gosh. Don't ever do that. Don't make that mistake.
3: Oh.
2: Yeah. Yeah. Some restaurants.
3: Why are they so dirty and smelly?
2: Guys just don't pay attention.
3: Why don't you have doors?
2: Yeah. I don't know. I remember in high school they used to remove the doors because people would smoke in the stalls. Yeah, I don't know. Maybe they did that.
3: I don't think that's a real thing at Whole Foods or at other regular public bathrooms.
2: They don't need it for urinals. I mean, if they, you know, toilets is one thing, but urinals never have walls or anything like that.
3: Smells so stale in there. I'm like, why? I don't understand.
2: I mean, you should have lodged a complaint with management is what I'm thinking would have been done.
3: Well, they'd be like, man, why were you in the men's bathroom? Yeah, instead, I did this way.
2: Right, right.
3: But here, what we're going to do, we're going to do an undercover investigation. We have a shared men's and women's bathrooms here as well.
2: I mean, they're not shared. We have men's and women's bathrooms.
3: Correct.
2: Yes.
3: But they're for everybody. They're not single stalls.
2: Yes, men are shared with other men, right? And women's are shared with other. It's a group bathroom.
3: We're going to send producer Justin and producer Sophia to the men's bathroom. Justin is going to do a sweep, and then Sophia is going to go in to see, is this true? Do all men's bathrooms smell and look like this? And compare it to our bathroom that we have here.
2: I'm sure management is thrilled.
3: It's coming up next.
2: Yeah.
4: 6-7.
3: 6-7.
4: It's the sound taking over the wire grass. And it only means one thing. All the hits. 106.7. 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

Now Thursday starts with sunshine. We bake at 95, feeling like 107. Likely showers and storms here this afternoon. And as some of those storms could produce frequent lightning, gusty winds, and heavy rain. Friday, more of the same. Scorching heat, pop-up shower and storm chances. Keep the umbrella closed for the weekend. Heavy rain and storms are likely. That'll take us through the weekend into early next week. Richard DeWedding of the Weather Channel for all the hits.

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1: It's an investigation. This past weekend, I accidentally went into the men's bathroom at a grocery store, and it was horrific.
2: I bet it was eye-opening for sure.
1: The stench that overcame me, and when I looked over and I realized there was no doors and that there were urinals, and it was dingy and filthy, I thought to myself, you can't, men don't live like this. Yeah. And then I went to speak to my husband about it, and he confirmed that, in fact, most men's bathrooms are just like that.
2: You should stop frequenting men's rooms.
1: Well,
2: that's what I would suggest. Number one.
1: Also, side note, I was walking my seven-year-old to the bathroom, and the door was, like, propped open, which is why I didn't realize it. And she stopped because she realized right away, and she just let me go.
2: Right.
1: She stopped and let me walk right in.
2: Farewell, Mom.
1: And I said,
2: Good luck.
1: It can't be like that everywhere. So, right now, producer Justin and producer Sophia are standing outside the men's bathroom here at work. We're going to send Sophia in once he clears it to see, is it true and does it stink? It's next.

0: weekend on 106.7 KMX.
1: It's an investigation. Do all men's public bathrooms stink? This weekend, I accidentally went into a grocery store to the men's bathroom by accident. And my husband confirmed to me that all bathrooms smell like that. It was disgusting.
2: Jarring for you, though, and a learning lesson.
1: So we sent producer Sophia and producer Justin to the hallway for a scientific experiment. All right, guys, are you outside the bathroom right now?
3: Yes.
1: Okay. Justin, I would like you to walk into the bathroom, please, and do a sweep to make sure there's nobody else in there.
3: All right, hold on. Opening the door. Coming in.
2: I mean, it's funny. You think, like, these people are walking around nude in there or whatever. I mean, they go in, they do their business.
1: No,
2: she
1: I just
2: wouldn't
1: want to
2: see
1: make,
2: anything.
1: I know they're not going to see anything, but I don't want her to walk in and there's guys in the bathroom. That's uncomfortable. But we need to get to the bottom of this. It's an investigation.
3: Okay. Nope. There's nobody in here.
2: You're sure? Because sometimes people, they got tiny legs, right? There's that one guy that
3: makes no noise
2: whatsoever.
3: I'm sure.
2: Okay.
3: Because I don't know if you know this about me, Raven, but unfortunately, I can see over the tops of the stalls here now.
1: What a creep. How do you know that? Right. Have you checked on people before?
2: That's creepy.
1: Yeah.
2: Okay.
1: What does it smell like?
3: Well, I've definitely been in here under worse circumstances. It smells like a bathroom. Now, I have a lot of experience in locker rooms, different sports and all that, so I've definitely had my share of pretty rough environments.
1: Yeah.
3: This is low on that scale right now.
2: It's pretty tame, I'm going to tell you.
1: Yeah.
3: This bathroom, but it's been pretty bad.
2: No.
1: All right.
3: This is not bad. It's not bad.
2: It's pretty tame. It's not like a grocery store or men's room or something like that.
1: Okay, because that was, I mean, it was terrible what I was enduring.
2: Well, you know, open to the public. That's the main thing, right? Encouraging the public to do their thing. The public, they're animals.
1: All right, so Justin, before a man comes and tries to use the facilities,
2: get
1: Sophia
2: there.
1: In there. Get out of there. Send her in. Send her in by herself.
3: All right.
1: It's also early in the week, and I think they only clean those toilets on the weekends.
2: On the weekends?
1: Yes.
2: Right, so maybe that's working in her favor.
1: Right.
2: It could be.
4: Are you ready?
1: Hi, yeah, Sophia.
2: Yeah,
1: Sophia, go into
2: are
1: the boys'
2: ready?
1: Bathroom.
2: That's the question, Sophia.
1: I can't wait to see if it looks like ours. Go ahead.
4: Okay. It doesn't look like ours. They have urinals on the wall.
2: Well, obviously.
1: Oh, wow.
2: I mean, we have two of them. We don't have a lot. We have two urinals.
4: No, you don't.
2: That's going to be different.
4: More.
2: Okay.
1: Is it one of those long ones that you see at, like, the NFL stadiums, or is it individual urinals?
2: You think we're at the fair?
1: It's I don't know.
4: Individual. They're small.
2: You think it's a trough?
1: I clearly don't know a lot about men's bathrooms.
2: I mean, we have a good amount of regular toilets there, Sophia. So overall, I mean, what do you think about the layout of the bathroom in there?
4: It's very similar to ours. My initial reaction, stench-wise, is I'm pleased with it. It's not bad.
1: She likes it. Yeah.
2: As you said, though.
4: It'd be worse.
2: Coming out of the weekend.
1: Yeah.
2: You know, she's got to go in there on like a Thursday or a Friday.
1: All right.
2: You know, when the trash cans are overflowing.
4: Maybe a little later in the day.
2: Yeah.
1: Right. Maybe when it gets later, it's when it really starts smelling like stale pee.
2: Maybe after we've had a lunch for the entire office and everybody's had asparagus. Maybe that would be a good time to go.
1: Disgusting, Raven.
2: Right.
4: It's surprisingly clean.
1: All right, good. So what we've learned today, Sophia, is that the men that work here in our office are not gross.
2: Oh, no. I wouldn't go that far.
4: Exactly.
2: Sophia, do me one favor. I want you to just open the door on the first stall right there.
1: Is there writing? Is there a girl's phone number on the wall?
2: No, there's not any writing or a girl's phone number, but I want her to notice something. When you open that first stall door, is there anything you notice?
4: The toilet's off-centered?
2: Yes, the toilet is all the way against the wall, Anna, for some reason, in our bathroom.
1: Oh.
2: Like, if you sat on that toilet, your leg would be pressed up against the wall.
1: That's weird.
2: It is weird.
1: But is there any writing on the wall?
4: It's
2: no.
4: Not a hygiene thing. No.
1: All right,
4: it's clean.
2: It's not a bar.
4: Issue.
1: Take a pen and write for a good time call.
2: No.
1: Jay Raven.
5: What's good? 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

0: 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A lot of families have specific activities that it's kind of just part of their nature. They do it generation to generation. Mm. But what happens when your child does not want to partake in that?
1: Oh, that's always tough.
0: Do you force them to, or do you just accept it's not their thing? You're going to get the whole story, and then you'll be the judge. Couples Court's coming up next.
2: My mama always said, don't fix what ain't broke.
3: That's true, yeah.
2: But if he's broke,

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1: One couple.
2: Why would he go all the way to Oregon for this job when our life isn't there?
1: One problem.
3: Create so many opportunities for the family. I mean, we already have one kid in college already. And
1: you decide the outcome.
2: I think that it's going to be really hard on us.
3: It's just going to create so many opportunities.
4: Go and take work, guys. Good luck.
1: It's Couples Court on the Anna and Raven Show.
0: Every day a couple joins us. They let us know what their disagreement is about. And then it's up for you to decide who's right. Morgan and Jeremy. So, Jeremy, playing the piano kind of runs in your family, right?
5: Yeah. I mean, it's been around forever. I mean, even my great-grandfather, he was a professional, like, pianist. And it's... Everyone in my family plays. We have a great piano in the house. It's just something we do, I guess.
0: Okay. And Morgan, I know you're having an issue with this because you have a 9-year-old son, correct?
6: Yes. And he really doesn't want to take piano lessons. He just wants to play baseball. He has no interest in taking the lessons whatsoever. I don't understand why it's so important if he has no interest in it. I'm the one who's going to have to deal with it. I'm the one who's going to have to take him to the lesson, hear about him complaining, nag him to practice, why we have to force him to take lessons.
7: So, Jeremy, obviously this is something that means quite a bit to you, or else you guys wouldn't be here.
5: Yeah, I mean, my father is pretty

0: sure.
1: adamant about. I mean, like, it's not his kid, I get it, but all of my siblings, like, just kind of everyone in the family, it's their whole take is that, you know, it makes you smarter, it gives you a different perspective, like all these things. You know, maybe he's going to start the lessons and he's going to enjoy it. I get it as a 9-year-old. That he's like, oh, I don't want to do piano. But, like, sure. he can still play baseball. This is an hour a week, right. you know, and it might be something that he really enjoys.
2: I mean,
0: I think learning an instrument is definitely enriching. And I think that, you know, oftentimes the things that we don't want to do when we're kids, when we get older, we do look back and say to ourselves, man, I was stupid. If I had just begun that, who knows? And I think we all realize that the piano player has the attention of the girl at the bar. You're not going to be giving him the lesson, though, Jeremy. This is, you'll just send him to another tutor or a teacher?
1: Yeah, I think it's going to be much better coming from somebody else. If it was me and him sitting in a room, nothing would get done. I'm not a great teacher. So, yeah, we'll definitely have him go someplace.
0: So you mentioned there's a piano in the house. Does he see you play?
1: Absolutely. And that's the thing. At holidays, like when family get-togethers, whatever, like, someone's always playing the piano. It's like a constant thing. I think he's just resistant to it initially, but I really feel like he's gonna get into it once he gets into it. Like, I didn't want to do it when I was a kid either. I get it, but I did it, and I'm happy I did.
3: Yeah.
4: But he's just not interested, and it's hard. I mean, look, we already struggle so much getting him to even do his homework. And to, you know, get through school, I just, adding another thing that he really doesn't want to do, it's going to be stressful.
3: Okay. I mean, we can see what our audience has to say. Should you force your 9-year-old to take piano lessons if they don't want to? Even if it's kind of part of the family culture and something that everybody does. Mm. Maybe you agree with Jeremy. Yeah, he's not going to know if he likes it until he tries it. Like, you have to do it. That's the end of it. You may see Morgan's side, too. He's really not interested and he doesn't want to. Then why would you do that?
0: 1-800-330-9999. Whose side are you on? It's the Couples Court with Anna and Raven.

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1: Can you force your 9-year-old son to do an activity he doesn't want to do? It's a disagreement right now between Morgan and Jeremy. Jeremy's family, they've all taken piano. His father, his grandfather, they're professional pianists. And
2: Right. His grandfather was a professional pianist.
1: Yeah.
2: And they all play. The whole family plays.
1: Yep. It's like they got a piano in the house. It's their thing. And even though it's not what dad does professionally, like he just says, it's a tradition that we pass on in our family.
2: Right.
1: So now that his son is 9, he's like, you got to start taking lessons. It's an hour a week. You can just do it. And he doesn't want to because he's 9 and he plays baseball.
2: And Morgan just says, this is going to be hell on me. Like, we don't need this. I don't want to do this. You know, he doesn't have any interest. It's really not a big deal. Let it go. You know, it may be revisited down the line or whatever. But Jeremy says, you know, it's going to be hurtful for the family. And 9-year-olds don't want to do what? You know what I remember being younger?
1: Mm-hmm.
2: My parents forcing me into many, many things. I did not love most of them. Once in a while, though, you'd get lucky and enjoy it. You get older, you look back and you say, man, I mean, you were 9. You were distracted.
1: What do you think? Can you force him to play the piano? 1-800-330-9999. Tara, whose side are you on?
3: I'm on Morgan's side. I really don't think that you should force a 9-year-old to do something that they don't want to do because it's really just going to implode. But who's to say that, you know, this boy might not, you know, grow up and have his own kids, and then maybe his kids will have the gene to want to play the piano. If he's not feeling it and he's 9 years old, it's just going to backfire. I really don't think that anybody should be forcing him. You know, maybe keep influencing him with the holiday parties, playing the piano, stress how much it has been important in the family line, but don't force him to do anything. It's not going to be good.
1: Whose side are you on? 1-800-330-9999. Couple score.

0: 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You're listening to the Anna and Raven Show. Can you force your 9-year-old to do an activity they don't want to do? So what's going on right now between Morgan and Jeremy. They have a 9-year-old son. Jeremy's family are accomplished pianists. They all play the piano. They have a piano in their house. And he does not understand why his 9-year-old is fighting back so hard on taking lessons. It's 1 hour a week, he says. We're going to force him to do it. We all do it.
1: Well, I think he understands why the 9-year-old doesn't want to do it. He doesn't understand why Morgan's fighting him so hard, right? He says, listen, when I was nine, when I was a kid and I started taking these lessons, I didn't want to do it either. But, you know, then I discovered it and I'm happy that I did. You know, I mean, again, the kid will be difficult, no question about it. When you're a kid, you know how to manipulate the situation. If you're unhappy, you're certainly going to express yourself and let it be known. On the other hand, it's like, you know, at nine, you're singularly focused on whatever it is that you want to do. And sometimes you have to be forced to do stuff.
0: I know. Morgan, mom, is just like, who wants to fight with him every single week to go to this?
1: He really doesn't want to deal with it.
0: Right, exactly. And I get that.
1: I'm already dealing with

0: have to agree with the mom. I was the kid. I was in the kid's position not long ago, and my parents tried to force me to do piano, and I hated it, and it just made me more stressed out and made me hate my life. So if he doesn't want to do it, I say don't force him to do it. It's a different day and age. It's different these days. I say you gotta listen to your kids. You really do these days.
1: Larry, what do you think?
2: I think I'm on the father's side. 9-year-old, and we're letting him decide what he wants to do. What's he going to do, sit in front of the TV, play video games all day?
3: I mean, he loves baseball.
2: He doesn't want to do his homework. He's not going to be playing baseball 24-7.
1: Yeah, that extra hour a week that he would sit in front of that piano.
3: I mean, it's just an hour, right? I mean, I think you got a point. Thanks, Larry.
1: Hey, Dana, what do you think?
4: I'm on the woman's side. I think it's very stressful. If he doesn't want to do it, she's probably going to have to listen to him the majority of the time. And I just think that he's nine. I just think that a lot of time is on things that he wants to do. Why force him to do it?
5: Verdict is in. Jury foreman, what are the results?
1: Morgan, our audience agreed with you today. If he really doesn't want to play, it's another burden on your shoulders to have to force him to go to these practices and rehearsals. And maybe when he's a little bit older, he will, and then he can try it then. But right now, Jeremy, the audience agreed with her. Just back off. He doesn't want to do it. He doesn't want to do it. It's not his thing.
6: I mean, I get it. I'm frustrated, but like, you know, I mean, I think it's part of a larger conversation. There's a lot of stuff that he does that he doesn't want to do, that we make him do. But, yeah, I get it.
7: Thank you.
3: Morgan, you got to be relieved.
7: Yes, I'm so relieved. I thought it was a battle. I did not want to fight. Thank you. Thank y'all.
3: You know, Jeremy, I understand why it's important to your family. And I think that if you want this to happen, you know, you said larger conversation. I think that you need to be the one telling your son that I'm going to do this and you need to get him there, right? So that Morgan isn't caught in the middle. Right, because this is important to you. This is important to your family on that side of the family, and maybe you can revisit it. But you can table it for a while. Maybe you come back. But
6: yeah, certainly. Absolutely.
1: All right. If you have a problem too, send an email. Couplescore@annaandraven.com.

0: Ryegrass Daily News, this is Charlotte Fletcher with today's headlines. A Florida woman wanted on kidnapping and probation violation charges is behind bars after being arrested in Dothan. Police say 38-year-old Janae Dominique Burns was located using flock technology and a police drone. A child under the age of 10 was found safe inside the vehicle and is now in the custody of the Alabama Department of Human Resources. Arrangements are being made to return the child to family in Florida. In Ozark, two funeral homes, Fuqua Bankston and Holman, were targeted after thieves stole stretchers from their funeral home vans. Police are investigating, and funeral director John Cawley is urging residents to lock their doors and report any suspicious activity seen. And the Dale County Sheriff's Office is asking the public to donate or loan historical photos, memorabilia, and artifacts to preserve the county's history. Anyone interested can call 334-774-2335. For more news, visit WiregrassDailyNews.com or our Facebook page, Wiregrass Daily News.
1: KMX Weather. Thursday starts with sunshine. We bake at 95, feeling like 107. Likely showers and storms here this afternoon. And as some of those storms could produce frequent lightning, gusty winds, and heavy rain. Friday, more of the same. Scorching heat, pop-up shower and storm chances. Keep the umbrella close for the weekend. Heavy rain and storms are likely. That'll take us through the weekend into early next week. Richard DeWedding of the Weather Channel for all the hits. 107.

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1: My girlfriend Rita just told me that her son got his first summer job, like his first real summer job, right?
2: That's cool.
1: And I was so disappointed because it's like boring.
2: It's like a regular job.
1: It's like a regular job. Yeah. So what was your first summer job? 1-800-330-9999. It's coming up next.

0: 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It's Anna and Raven.
1: Raven, what was your first summer job?
2: You know, I was thinking about it when you first mentioned this. I didn't have an awesome summer job. Like, I had regular jobs. Like, I mean, I think my first job was a dishwasher in a Chinese restaurant. And it was really, really tight kitchen. And it was really, really hot. And Mr. Fong was not always nice. But when he was in a good mood, you would get a free meal at the end of the night. And it was great because I love the teriyaki strips. I think the first cool summer job I had, I was a formal wear shop manager, like a tuxedo shop.
1: Yeah.
2: And the best part was it was air conditioned. So the only time it got really bad was prom season. And when it was like wedding pickup day, if you had like 7 weddings come in at once, that was tough. But other than that, it was like, most of the time, you were just basically trying to stay awake.
1: Right.
2: And then for those few harried moments, you would have like an adrenaline rush and it would be crazy. Right. But it was always air conditioned.
1: Like, who's renting tuxes in March?
2: Well, they got to pick them up in June and July, I'll tell you that.
1: Yeah.
2: Yeah.
1: All right. So, you know, my girlfriend Rita, and you can call or text 1-800-330-9999. What was your first summer job? She was calling me and we were talking about her son. And she said he got his first summer job and he's a teenager. He's 16 years old. And he's going to be like an intern in a marketing firm. So basically he's going to be filing paperwork and doing whatever.
2: Getting coffee.
1: I guess.
2: Yeah.
1: And I was like, no, that's dumb. And she's like, what do you mean that's dumb? I couldn't.
2: Right.

0: That's what you do when you get to college.
1: Right. Like, that's like a serious job. Like, you're trying to become a serious adult.
0: Something on your resume.
1: Right, right. Yeah. I mean, that's not fun.
0: Right.
1: Right. It's not like hanging out at a golf course or anything like that.
0: My first summer job was we worked at this country club, and it was like one of those like well-to-do country clubs.
1: I think all country clubs are pretty much well-to-do.
0: We worked in the pool bar, and I'll never forget, it was like the craziest, best summer ever, because all my friends worked there.
1: Yeah.
0: We would just eat. We would just cook and eat for ourselves all day.
1: I mean, it's just like a John Hughes teenage movie from back in the day. I mean, it's everything you would want it to be.
0: Then they asked us not to come back next summer because we flipped a couple golf carts. That was the end of that.
1: Yeah, I think that's, again, par for the course, though, with your new employees.
0: And then one summer, I'll never forget it, that we... Now I look back and I'm like, my mom let me take a job at a pyramid scheme place. It was like, you had to sell knives. I was trying to sell knives door to door, like this Cutco place or something like that. I was like, who gives a 16-year-old all these knives?
1: Right, nobody would send their teenager door to door on anything nowadays either. Like, nobody. Nobody would do
0: knives.
1: That. Right.
0: Can you imagine?
1: Yeah, no, that's crazy.
0: Oh, top four jobs for first summer jobs.
1: Okay.
0: Number four is a lifeguard.
1: Yeah.
0: Which I mean, wanted to do. That's the coolest
1: wouldn't
0: job.
1: Wouldn't that be great, right?
0: Oh, it's the coolest
1: but
0: job.
1: But it's serious, though. You do have to pay attention, obviously. Yeah, people's lives are on the line.
0: Yeah.
1: So, you know, and you've got to be fit and all that. So maybe it's not so great.
0: Well, I think, like, it's very glamorous. Yes. I always thought it was glamorous, but because I couldn't actually swim with my head underwater, I never qualified.
1: Right, it wasn't
0: going to
1: be you. Wasn't going to be you.
0: Number three is babysitter. I get that.
1: Okay.
0: No. Number two, camp counselor. I never got to go to camp because my parents are Italian and they didn't know what camp was.
1: Yeah, they didn't believe in it.
0: They didn't know what it was.
1: I'm not paying that kind of money.
0: What do you mean? You stay home.
1: Somebody else is going to watch you?
0: No, you watch TV. Right. TV's free, Anna.
1: Right.
0: You love TV. It's cartoons. You watch the cartoons.
1: Right.
0: And number one is being a summer intern, which is what my girlfriend's son is doing, and I can't believe it's becoming the norm.
1: Yeah.
0: Yeah.
1: I don't know. I guess camp counselor would be more glamorous in that regard.
0: Mm. Right? 1-800-330-9999. What was your first summer job?
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1: My friends just cracking themselves up. My girlfriend Gabby just texted me that her husband Seth, he mowed lawns at a cemetery for his first summer job and he never got any complaints. Gabby. It's true though, mowing the lawns, landscaping, that was a big first time summer job.
2: I had a friend who his first summer job actually was working with the undertakers at the cemetery. So his dad used to run the crew there and they would, you know, operate the backhoes and all that stuff. And they would lower people down to their final resting place. And he was doing that, I remember, at 14, 15 years old.
1: Wow.
2: Yeah, him and his brother.
1: What was your first summer job? 1-800-330-9999. It's coming up next.

0: Wiregrass, you're listening to All the Hits, 106.7 KMX with Anna and Raven. It was so disappointing. One of my best girlfriends told me that her son, who's 16 now, he got his first summer job and he's going to be working like in a marketing firm. Not that there's anything wrong with that, but that's not what summer jobs are.
1: Yeah, I mean, you thought that he'd be outside somewhere enjoying the weather, you know, getting a tan, whatever. Having a little bit of fun with his friends.
0: Something fun, you know, like that's the whole point of getting a summer job, right? Yeah.
1: Well, that and money. Right.
0: Well, yeah. Top four jobs for first summer jobs. Number four, lifeguard. Number three, babysitter. Number two, camp counselor. Number one, summer intern, just like Kyle's doing.
1: Get that internship thing here.
0: What was your first summer job? 1-800-330-9999. Anna and Raven.
2: My first summer job was something they don't even do anymore. I worked for the state for a youth conservation corps. And it was awesome. We used to go around to different state parks and just do little repair jobs and, you know, parking barriers, put in steps, and it was pretty cool.
1: Yeah, I mean, that sounds like a cool job. You sure they don't do that anymore, but use inmates? Or seriously, because, I mean, it seems like a good thing where there should be a work crew out there working it, right?
2: We had, I think there were two adults, and we would meet, all the kids would meet at, like, one location, and they would pick us up. I don't remember all the parks. I think there were four or five that we went to over the summer. We would just go out and do like park maintenance and repair stuff, and I think we made like $5 an hour, maybe something like that.
0: Yeah, I went to a farm recently, and they had a bunch of teenagers that were working the farm, and I thought that was really cool. You know, it was like, I don't know if it was volunteer or like they got in trouble and they had to do it.
1: Court ordered to work at the farm. I doubt it. Right.
0: But it was nice. I thought it was nice. Anna and Raven, what was your first summer job?
3: I work at the Playland to sell candy, apples, popcorn, and slushy.
0: Amusement parks are a big, good first job for the summer.
1: Yeah, I mean, that sounds good. Like, you're definitely, like, your friends are going to come by, and it's going to stink when they're at the park, like, enjoying themselves. But they're going to come by, and they're going to say, hey, and plus, not for nothing, if you're the slushy girl, you're going to get hit on. Like, you're going to get hit on. Inevitably, boys are going to hit on you, right? Because they're going to be like, what's up, slushy girl?
0: I always wonder, how much qualifications do you have to actually be able to run the rides? Because those people are young, too.
1: No. Give me the candy apple dispensary.
0: That's right? What you want.
1: It seems like less. Yeah, I don't want that tension on the rides.
3: No, I never touched the candy apple because it's really hot. Yeah. It's like over 300.
1: See, that's enough danger for me right there. Right. You're right.
0: She's like, I'll stick to the slushies.
1: Yeah.
0: Hi, it's Anna and Raven. What was your first summer job?
4: Oh, I was a mover. I was on one of those teams with two men in a truck.
0: Yeah.
4: It was awful.
0: Oh my gosh.
4: 1,000 degrees. And I'll tell you one thing: if you do hire a mover, tip, because on those days when we got tips, it was awesome. But for the 90% of the time when we got jammed out, it was awful.
1: That's a rough gig, man. I mean, you look at it, you know, especially if you're thinking like, I'm just going to do this. It'll be, you know, I don't want to say brainless, but brainless. I won't have to think about it, right? I'll just have to be brawn right here for the next couple of months. Mm-hmm. You think it's going to be all right. You can show up in any condition you want. And then you get there you're like, wait a minute, it's actually backbreaking work and I'm dying.
4: Oh, no, yeah. We would be hammered from the night before and even have to take the hair of the dog off before we start.
1: Oh, man. Well, that's great. Thanks for busting my lamp.
0: But the worst part is whenever I had a hard move and I would be like, how are they going to get this to the door? I'd always say, well, the movers have to figure it out.
1: Right.
0: Now knowing that you're just hungover and showing up. Yeah, that explains my walls, what they look like now.
1: Right. White glove movers because they were so lit the night before. I love it. Great. That's the only way to cover up the stank. Perfect.
0: 1-800-330-9999. What was your first summer job?
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1: Campy Raven. Pop culture trivia will be back on Monday with a jackpot of $1,000. In the meantime, while Raven's brain is getting a break, remember, you could always sign up to play at annaandraven.com.

folk to make them richer. 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
1: Number one job for teenagers is becoming a summer intern, and that made me so sad because that's not what a summer job is.
2: Lame.
1: Right.
2: Yeah, that ain't no fun, man.
1: You gotta scoop ice cream and hang out with your friends and be outside or something like that.
2: At least be at a golf course.
1: Yeah, what was your first summer job? 1-800-330-9999. Hi, Anna Raven.
3: My first summer job was working at Edible Arrangements. You know, making those bouquets of, like, fruit and stuff.
1: Yeah.
2: I love those.
3: I mean, it was okay. It was, like, the best job in the world. I did it with my best friend, so that made it fun.
1: Mm-hmm.
3: You know, like, we had a good time, just the two of us. The only perk was that, like, we would sneak, you know, you're around food all day. It smells so good, and you just, like, we would sneak it. But, like, actually, by the end of the summer, they asked me not to come back because they said I'd eaten too much pineapple.
1: Wow.
2: Once they dip it in that chocolate,
1: you have to have it.
2: Yeah, there's no resisting it.
1: Yeah, what are you going to do at that point? It's their own fault for making it so irresistible.
2: No, it's true.
1: Yeah.
3: Right?
1: Hey, it's Anna and Raven. What was your first summer job?
4: Hey, you know, it's funny. I always wanted to be, I went to camp as a kid. I always wanted to be a camp counselor, and I got hired eventually, but not as a counselor. I got hired as, like, the maintenance guy. So I was, like, taking out trash. I was helping clean the kitchen at night. I just basically had to clean up the art shack. I had nothing fun to do. They would not let me be a counselor for whatever reason, which is really strange. So it just sucked.
1: That's sort of a bummer.
2: Yeah, you know what, though? I mean, look back on some of the best films and, you know, TV shows, though. The janitor is the guy that the kids, they learned something from, right? Breakfast Club. The janitor's super cool.
1: Whatever you got to tell yourself.
2: You know what? You should have been a better maintenance man.
1: Yeah.
2: Strive for that next summer.
1: Hey, it's Anna and Raven. What was your first summer job?
5: So I actually got to do something pretty cool. I went to Arizona State, and one summer I got a job giving Grand Canyon tours.
2: That's cool.
1: That is cool.
2: Yeah, you know you were in good shape that summer.
5: Oh, gosh, yeah, yeah. It was my junior year, and a lot of my friends kind of lived out in the area. So, you know, I would, like, hike and walk and chat with all these cool people all day, and then I would just party with my friends at night.
1: I always wonder, how do tour people, like, remember all the facts? Like, they can rattle facts like it's nothing.
2: I mean, it's all they're doing all day.
1: Is repeating the same thing over and over.
2: Yeah, I mean, 2-3 times a day, some of these walks. I mean, come on. That's a lot.
5: Yeah, people basically wanted to know, like, the same 5 things, and then the rest of the time, it was just them taking pictures.
2: Right.
1: So there you go.
5: It was pretty cool. I got paid to work out all day.
2: The other thing is just tell everybody to stay hydrated.
1: Exactly.
2: Over and over and over again.
1: Right. Yeah.
2: All right, we're drinking water. We're drinking water. Up here on the right is this rock.
1: It's another rock.
2: Yeah.
1: Look at this one. Yeah.
2: It's a cool job, though.
1: Yeah.
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1: You know how some people say they can fall asleep and stay asleep no matter what's going on in the background? Raven is one of those people.
2: Yeah, it's like my superpower. I would just say that anybody who doesn't do that or can't do that or says like, oh, I can't sleep in this position or in this place or amongst this noise or whatever, just have to reach a certain level of exhaustion and then you'll be there. This is what I sleep to every night. This is the air conditioner in my bedroom. Now, I have a mini split system, so I can keep it quiet if I want to, but this is like an old school window air conditioner, and I love it because it just drowns out everything else. Cars could drive by, dogs could bark, all those things, and I won't hear a thing. I also run a fan with that on top of it sometimes.
1: Well, it's funny you should bring that up, being able to sleep through anything, because I did a little research, and I found out the top three things that people listen to go to sleep at night.
2: Okay.
1: Number one is white noise.
2: Similar to what I'm sleeping through right now.
1: Exactly.
2: Yeah.
1: Number two is like ocean waves or rain sound effects. It all kind of sounds similar.
2: Sounds the same there too, right?
1: And then the
2: a lot of noise.
1: Third one is a little bit different. It doesn't have that background. It's forest sounds.
2: I don't know if I could do that.
1: I think the forest noises, it like freaks me out. Like I would keep waking up thinking there's a hawk over my face.
2: Yeah, the thing about the waves is it makes me have to go to the bathroom.
1: I understand.
2: Then I have to get up and,
1: so
2: get that.
1: Raven has made the claim many times that he can fall asleep to any sound effect.
2: Yep.
1: So I've pulled some sound effects that people have claimed in the past help them sleep.
2: Okay.
1: Can you fall asleep to this?
2: Yeah. La, la, la, la, la, la, now you know that tune. I used to sleep to television, and so, I would say that I could probably sleep to that. As long as I can affect the volume, right? It can't be blasting in my ear, but yeah, I can sleep to television or songs or whatever in the background.
1: How about somebody chewing in your ear like this?
2: Oh, that's gross. Is that supposed to be chewing?
1: That is somebody chewing into a microphone, ASMR.
2: I would say that they need to chew with their mouth closed.
1: But can
2: That's
1: you
2: gross.
1: Sleep? Can you sleep with that? You can sleep during anything you said.
2: I mean, it sounds like cartilage breaking in somebody's knee. I don't know. That would take a little bit of adjustment.
1: How about goat screaming?
2: Okay. Like what? Yeah, I can sleep through that. Mm-hmm. No problem.
1: Mm-hmm.
2: I mean, I love farms.
1: How about just Jerry Seinfeld's voice?
3: What's the deal with airplane food?
1: What if you said to listen to that over and over? Would you be able to fall asleep?
2: I mean, I fall asleep to people talking all the time. I mean, you've seen me in meetings where I'm just like kind of crashing into my computer screen.
1: So people talking all the time. But what if it's DJ Khaled just saying another one over and over again?
2: What?
1: Another one. At some point, would you go crazy or would you just fall asleep comfortably?
2: All right. You know what? Maybe that one I would go insane.
1: Okay.
2: I don't know.
1: No. One last one. Raven, you say you could sleep during anything, right?
2: Yeah. I mean, you have tearing cartilage and now you have DJ Khaled talking to my ear.
1: Now, what if I just get a bunch of my college sorority sisters?
2: Mm-hmm. I could sleep to that. And I have nice dreams, too.
1: Oh, gross, Raven.

0: Ryegrass Daily News, this is Charlotte Fletcher with today's headlines. A Florida woman wanted on kidnapping and probation violation charges is behind bars after being arrested in Dothan. Police say 38-year-old Janae Dominique Burns was located using flock technology and a police drone. A child under the age of 10 was found safe inside the vehicle and is now in the custody of the Alabama Department of Human Resources. Arrangements are being made to return the child to family in Florida. In Ozark, two funeral homes, Fuqua Bankston and Holman, were targeted after thieves stole stretchers from their funeral home vans. Police are investigating, and funeral director John Cawley is urging residents to lock their doors and report any suspicious activity seen. And the Dale County Sheriff's Office is asking the public to donate or loan historical photos, memorabilia, and artifacts to preserve the county's history. Anyone interested can call 334-774-2335. For more news, visit Ryegrass Daily News.com or our Facebook page, Wildgrass Daily News.
1: KMX Weather. Thursday starts with sunshine. We bake at 95, feeling like 107. Likely showers and storms here this afternoon. And as some of those storms could produce frequent lightning, gusty winds, and heavy rain. Friday, more of the same. Scorching heat, pop-up shower and storm chances. Keep the umbrella closed for the weekend. Heavy rain and storms are likely. That'll take us through the weekend into early next week. Richard DeWedding of the Weather Channel for all the hits.

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1: When was the last time you cried about something ridiculous? 1-800-330-9999. My mom's jaw, Raven, if you could have seen it, it dropped when I started crying at this public gathering because she knows that I never cry. Mm. And the reason why I was sobbing like a toddler, ridiculous. I'm actually embarrassed even thinking about it. It's coming up next.

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1: I don't know what's been happening lately. I've always been really, like, even. I very rarely cry.
0: Hard as iron. Really? You've always been even? That's the word you're going to use?
1: Like, I don't get super emotional about things.
0: Yeah, at all. Right.
1: But lately, I keep crying. And I'm like, what is my problem? And I cry about the most ridiculous things.
0: Toughen up, lady. Toughen up.
1: 1-800-330-9999. What was the last most ridiculous reason why you cried? Raven, do you remember when...
0: I know what you're going to say now.
1: The first time I ever saw Raven cry, and I was literally shocked. So I had, I was performing stand-up comedy. Raven has never seen me do stand-up.
0: Never.
1: Never. And I had done it for years, right? But I guess you thought that I was going to be terrible. So I was hosting this huge event, and I was doing a full comedy set, and it had been a long time since I'd done it. And I did okay. And I got off the stage, and Raven walked back, and he had tears streaming down his face.
0: No, that is not what happened. I did not have tears streaming down my face.
1: Were you or were you not crying?
0: No, no, no. I had wells full of water. That's right. I had wells full of water. There might have been a single one that dropped. I was very proud of you and proud for you. I didn't think you were going to be that good.
1: Well, thank you.
0: You were good.
1: I mean, Raven.
0: I was nervous for you. You hadn't done it in a long time. I'm in a room with you all the time. And frankly, you know, I mean, you have good days and bad days.
1: Ridiculous. Hi, it's Anna and Raven. What was the last ridiculous reason why you cried?
2: Okay, I cry a lot. I get touched by a lot of things. But I saw my new puppy eating her food. So vulnerable and so sweet. And I just started crying, thinking, what am I going to do when she's gone? But she's 6 months old, so I've got 16 years to go. So it was crazy, but I just love her.
0: I do this. So first off, if I watch a dog movie, forget it. I don't even watch dog movies at this point because they all have some sort of sad thing or whatever, and I can't deal with that. But it's the same thing. From time to time, I'll look at my dog and just be like, oh, my God, I love my dog so much. What am I ever going to do when they go? And yes. I'll lose it. Anna knows I won't be to work for at least a week.
1: I would say on average, once a month, Raven reminds me that when his puppies go, he's not coming to work for a week. Hi, it's Anna and Raven. Last ridiculous reason why you cried.
3: Oh, a lot of music makes me cry. The last one that made me cry was Marvin Gaye. The one with the... I forgot the title, really. But a lot of music makes me cry now.
0: Well, I know exactly what song you're talking about, but I'm not going to say it because I don't want to hear you cry.
1: What are you talking about? What song?
0: Songs make him cry.
1: Songs. Marvin Gaye songs?
0: It's not Sexual Healing. I'll just tell you that part.
1: It's probably not Let's Get It On either.
0: Thanks for the call, man. Have a great morning.
1: Hi, it's Anna and Raven. What was the last ridiculous reason why you cried?
4: Oh, so I was having a really bad day, and I went to get some gas, and I went in, gave the guy my money, gave him the pump number, and I poured a little bit on him about my bad day, which I don't normally do, and he looked at me, he gave me a face, said thank you, and gave me a lollipop for free. And I went in my car, and I just cried.
0: Oh.
1: Oh, because that was a small, kind gesture.
0: One nice guy.
1: Yeah. Huh? Gosh, nice you don't give people lollipops enough. I feel like you only get lollipops at the dentist, and that doesn't even make sense.
4: Yeah. I haven't gotten a free lollipop since I got a dentist visit when I was sick.
1: Right.
4: So it felt good that somebody cared enough to give me my favorite flavor of Flow Pop.
1: Yeah.
0: It's very nice.
1: It is nice. I would have cried, too.
0: Thank you for sharing.
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If you sent a Facebook invitation for a party you're having and nobody responded or nobody showed up on the day of the party, or maybe you sent an Evite and people look at you like you grew a second head when you asked how come you didn't come to their party, there's a reason for that. Karen Thomas, she is an etiquette expert. Are the times of these invitations over? It's coming up next.

0: 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You're listening to the Anna and Raven Show. It's not really commonplace in America like it is in other countries, but every once in a while, you get to negotiate the price or barter something.
1: Oh, boy.
0: What was it? What did you negotiate? 1-800-330-9999. You can call or text. Raven traded in his car for something, and I've never heard of such a thing. It's coming up next.

0: 106.7 KMX on the job. And speaking of swims, tomorrow night they're showing Zootopia 2 on the wet screen at the Op City Pool. 7 o'clock tomorrow night. You know how I found that out? 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And you already know where to keep up with the hits. That's right here on KMX with Bruno Mars, Grande, and Lipa ahead.
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7: Thursday starts with sunshine. We bake at 95, feeling like 107. Likely showers and storms here this afternoon. And as some of those storms could produce frequent lightning, gusty winds, and heavy rain. Friday, more of the same. Scorching heat, pop-up shower and storm chances. Keep the umbrella closed for the weekend. Heavy rain and storms are likely. That'll take us through the weekend into early next week. Richard DeWedding of the Weather Channel for all the hits.

106.7 KMX. Ari's dropping a new album tomorrow called Pedal, and she says it comes from a place of unfiltered rage. I've been to that place.

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0: tie round. The $200 cash prize from Thompson Gas Metered Propane, the $100 Academy Sports and Outdoors gift card, the Abu Max Garcia STX bait casting rod and reel from King Outdoors. It's all up for grabs. So make sure you hit us up on our .com and vote. Vote often. It's what our forefathers gave their lives for. All right, if you're on the road, I do want you to be careful. According to Men's Health, 30% of male drivers admit that they have nearly crashed because they were checking out a hot woman. Oh, yeah. Same thing happens to me every time I drive through Headland.
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9: Weather.
10: Thursday starts with sunshine. We bake at 95, feeling like 107. Likely showers and storms here this afternoon. And as some of those storms could produce frequent lightning, gusty winds, and heavy rain. Friday, more of the same. Scorching heat, pop-up shower and storm chances. Keep the umbrella close for the weekend. Heavy rain and storms are likely. That'll take us through the weekend into early next week. Richard DeWitt.

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And now breaking, a Florida woman wanted on kidnapping and probation charges was arrested yesterday in Dothan. 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

0: All the hits 106.7 KMX at lunch. Glad you're tuned and tapped in. If you're watching your old LBs because you want to look good in that bathing suit, the New England Journal of Medicine says, don't worry about fad diets, fat blockers and all that. Just eat more fruits, vegetables and nuts and yogurt. If you eat yogurt, make sure it's not full of sugar. Make sure it's like that Greek yogurt that has a lot of protein in it. That'll keep you full all day long so you can get back to work and deal with all those boneheads in your workplace. We can totally relate to that. Stand by. The hits continue while you fill your belly healthily. I got the hits to fill your ears from Harry Styles, Benson Boone, and newly weird Taylor Swift on KMX and the KMX app.
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1: 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It's Johnny G on the job with Anna and Raven back tomorrow to start the weekend party quickly. 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
10: Thursday starts with sunshine. We bake at 95, feeling like 107. Likely showers and storms here this afternoon. And as some of those storms could produce frequent lightning, gusty winds, and heavy rain. Friday, more of the same. Scorching heat, pop-up shower and storm chances. Keep the umbrella closed for the weekend. Heavy rain and storms are likely. That'll take us through the weekend into early next week. Richard DeWedding of the Weather Channel for all the hits.

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On the job, it's Johnny G. Before I head out, make way for Ryan to get you home on time. Breaking news, Dateline Headland, Alabama. According to the city of Headland, the community will celebrate the Team Alabama 15U DYS World Series champions with a special recognition celebration. I tried to say ceremony and celebration at the same time, and I ruined it. It's coming up on August the 6th. This is big news. They may have to call in more security for the throngs of crowd who will be showing up for that. And we wish them the very best. Congratulate them. Making us proud. Read more about that at Wiregrass Daily News. That's news you need. And all the hits to make it through the afternoon, like Ari and Doja Cat, coming up on KMX and the KMX

0: You've earned it too. It's fast, it's fun, and your dog could be our next big winner. Thanks to Southside Bingo, Headland Insurance Agency, Jackson County Tourist Council, and Rex Lumber. 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

106.7 KMX playing all the hits for the Wiregrass. Ryan in with you. It's Thursday, close enough to Friday that everyone's pretending to work just a little bit faster. Here's Mr. Know-It-All, Teddy Swims.

watching my mansion burn.

NF and fear on 106.7 KMX. I have a fear of going outside in this heat. Speaking of, we'll check in on your Wiregrass weather forecast coming up. Spoiler alert, it is hot as everyone prepares for back to school time. And I saw this article earlier talking about where are the smartest cities in the world. And I clicked into the article thinking something totally different than what it is. It's a ranking of the smartest cities in the world based on how cities use AI to improve everyday life. And on that list, London comes in at number one. This consulting group in Boston decided to do this. It's its first ever Intelligent Cities Index, ranking 61 major cities across the globe. Now, Dubai, New York City, Washington, D.C.

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6: Thursday starts with sunshine. We bake at 95, feeling like 107. Likely showers and storms here this afternoon. And as some of those storms could produce frequent lightning, gusty winds, and heavy rain. Friday, more of the same. Scorching heat, pop-up shower and storm chances. Keep the umbrella close for the weekend. Heavy rain and storms are likely. That'll take us through the weekend into early next week. Richard DeWetting of the Weather Channel for all the hits. 107.

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106.7 KMX, and everyone thinks Post Malone is this bad guy, but he's actually getting ready to appear in a new PBS Kids special called Storm on Sesame Street that teaches kids about preparedness for severe storms. What a terrible guy he is.

Thanks for choosing to do a Thursday with 106.7 KMX shoved in your ears. I am Ryan. And earlier today, I was thinking, you know what I was thinking about? I was thinking about that time last year when Morgan Wallen came into Gulf Shores and took over Hangout Fest and turned it into sand in my boots. And then the next year, they just didn't have anything at all.

0: Gracie Abrams hit the wall on 106.7 KMX, and that's exactly what I did when I heard that the Wiregrass Fest has been rescheduled. I literally hit the wall. Apparently, weather is not cooperative for this weekend. According to the City of Dothan Performing Arts Department, Wiregrass Fest has been rescheduled because of unfavorable weather this weekend. It will now be held Sunday, October 4th from 2 until 8 there in downtown Dothan. City officials say this is a decision followed by days of monitoring weather conditions. Wasn't an easy decision, but ultimately it was the wise one. Outdoor events obviously require a tremendous amount of coordination. So again, if you're just getting word, if you're planning on going out to Wiregrass Fest at the park this Saturday, it has now been rescheduled for October 4th, which seems like a really long time away, but the way this year is going by so fast, it'll be here before you even know it.
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8: Thursday starts with sunshine. We bake at 95, feeling like 107. Likely showers and storms here this afternoon. And as some of those storms could produce frequent lightning, gusty winds, and heavy rain. Friday, more of the same. Scorching heat, pop-up shower and storm chances. Keep the umbrella close for the weekend. Heavy rain and storms are likely. That'll take us through the weekend into early next week. Richard DeWedding of the Weather Channel for all the hits.

we play all the hits at 106.7 KMX, which is while you're still hearing from Ella Langley over here. Of course, you're used to hearing her at our sister station, TBY, but she was in Texas still, choosing to do very well on the charts, so you can continue to hear it here on KMX. Just

Testing 1 2 1 2. My check 1 2 1 2. It's 106.7 KMX. I am Ryan, and I may or may not be on the air right now. As we've been talking about this last week, they're working on our transmitter, and there could be a short amount of time where we are completely off the air today. I don't know. That could be right now. I could be talking to no one but myself in a room to this microphone.

106.7 KMX, Ryan in with you. And if you are already heading home from work, congratulations. Look at you. Now, I will tell you, you have now officially entered the what's for dinner phase of the day. So have fun with that.

everybody caught up with arguing over what's going to be the official song of the summer, while over here at KMX, we're just adamantly playing all of the contenders for you. It's Mr. Know-It-All from Teddy Swims now.

0: here to try to help out a little bit. Starting up on Monday, we are teamed up with Craft Closet to give you some back-to-school bucks, your chance to win cash, your chance to win a $100 gift card to Craft Closet, all of that. All you have to do to win it is just sign up on our website, 1067kmx.com. I tell you, no, it feels like this day and age that I have become a carnival barker for the internet. It's just everything, go to our website. So it's very simple. While you're sitting at work right now, or maybe just sitting at home, or maybe just sitting at a red light, and you might have enough time to open up your phone and not commit a crime by using your phone behind the wheel and sign up to win some back-to-school bucks. Everybody use a little bit of extra money around back-to-school time, right? Coming up, we'll take a gander at that Wiregrass weather forecast, then we'll go for a quick swim with BTS, check in with Rihanna, and do some heroin with Maroon 5. Boy, that came out awkward.
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9: Weather. Thursday starts with sunshine. We bake at 95, feeling like 107. Likely showers and storms here this afternoon. And as some of those storms could produce frequent lightning, gusty winds, and heavy rain. Friday, more of the same. Scorching heat, pop-up shower and storm chances. Keep the umbrella closed for the weekend. Heavy rain and storms are likely. That'll take us through the weekend into early next week. Richard DeWedding of the Weather Channel for all the hits.

106.7 KMX, and for whatever reason, since President Barack Obama has left office, every year thereafter, he has released his summer playlist. Not like any other president has done that, but he's released it. It's out. You can see it on our website, and this guy happens to be on it. Noah Kahan.

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0: So Olivia Rodrigo reportedly has a new boyfriend who's some finance bro who graduated from Brown. I've got her brand new song that just dropped this week called Stupid Song coming up in minutes on KMX.
1: Oh, love, I'm a mess right now. Can you help me?

0: Brand new music from Olivia Rodrigo with Stupid Song inside the 5 o'clock All Requests Ride Home on 106.7 KMX. Olivia Rodrigo living her best life, supposedly dating this new finance bro. Maybe it's the love of her life, or maybe it's just another guy that will be on the list of guys that she dated. I am Ryan, like I said, and coming up, we'll take a look at that Wiregrass weekend weather forecast. You've only got a couple of more days to get your photos submitted for our Dog Days of Summer photo contest. That is a $250 payday by just uploading, scrolling through your camera roll and uploading the photo, or the cutest photo you have of your dog. You have until midnight on Sunday to do that, and then we will open up all the photos for voting all next week and announce the $250 winner on the 10th. This is all made possible thanks to Rex Lumber, Southside Bingo, Sunset Petuary, Headland Insurance Agency, and Visit Jackson County, Florida. 106.7 KMX.com. Go upload a photo of your pooch. Who's your good boy? Who's your good boy?
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12: Conditions as we go through the next few days, a chance of showers and thunderstorms. Through the evening hours, early evening heat index levels away from any storms could be above 100. I-10 low in the mid-70s, storms could have downpour potential, some gusty winds. More showers and storms are likely to redevelop after about 5 p.m. on Friday. 92 the high, heat index levels to 103. We get to the weekend, a good chance of rain and storms on Saturday and Sunday, with afternoon highs this weekend more like the mid to upper 80s. I'm meteorologist Mark Thibodeau from the Weather Channel for all the hits.

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When's the last time you could say you truly had the time of your life? 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Hit me up. Snoop Benson Boone's single. Yeah, you got it. It's called The Time of Your Life.

done at KMX, at least with the 5 o'clock all requests right home, a Thursday edition. Ryan in with you as always. Thanks for choosing to shove us in your ears. I know there are lots of options out there. So glad you chose to ride home with us as we wrap it all up with reportedly degenerate gambler Bruno Mars. But it turns out those stories weren't true.

At long last, it is almost here. Ariana Grande's highly anticipated new album, Petal, drops tomorrow. Here is Hey That I Made You Love Me on KMX.

motherfucker, make them richer. Fast forward 2024, you got the same agenda. You run to Atlanta when you need a check balance. Let me break it down for you, this the real challenge. You caught Future when you didn't see the club. Lil' baby help you get your lingo up. 21, get your first street cred.

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sorry, ladies, and maybe some guys, but it turns out those supposed only fan photos of Justin Bieber in the buff are not real. 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

1067 KMX, where we play all the hits that's new from Ed Sheeran and Martin Garrix. I am Ryan, getting ready to kick rocks out of here, one step closer to your weekend. I will join you back again tomorrow afternoon as Olivia Rodrigo plays now. Cannon is in next.